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Mark 5 minutes till Twins baseball.

We're coming up on the 1 minute mark and tell Twins baseball in 5, 4, 3, 2, 1. Mark, 1 minute, tell Twins baseball.

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2: It's a gorgeous night for baseball here in downtown Minneapolis, 70s and sunny, and for the first time in 2 years, we welcome the St. Louis Cardinals to the Twin Cities. Good evening and welcome to the Menards pregame lineup card. I'm John Vitas. It's a Joe Ryan day for the Minnesota Twins as they look to continue their better play here at Target Field. But overall, it has been a rough stretch for the Twins as they've dropped 11 of their last 15 games with their pitching staff working to a 7.29 ERA in that span. Yesterday was an example of those struggles. Brace yourself because it's time for our Twins Rewind. Well, we are going to spare you all of the gory details, but the finale in Detroit yesterday, a rubber game, was not a great day for the Twins. Zebby Matthews got the start. He scattered one run over the first three innings, but things got out of hand in the middle innings.
3: And they are in dire need of a series win today, and this ball hit high in the air left field. Larnick can only watch. That one's into the seats for a home run. And Spencer Torkelson has opened it up here with a two-run blast, his 10th of the year. And it's 4-0 Detroit.
2: Yeah, that homer from Torkelson was one of six homers the Twins would surrender in the game, one off the franchise single-game record. Now, two of the homers did come against a position player, but the offense didn't provide many bright spots either. Just five singles for the Twins yesterday in what became an 11-0 loss to the Detroit Tigers in the end. Well, as mentioned at the top, Joe Ryan gets the start tonight. Joe is 4-3 with a 3.07 ERA and a team-high 84 strikeouts. He's been especially good since early May, pitching to a 2.39 ERA over the last six starts. Ryan will be opposed by 28-year-old right-hander Kyle Leahy. Leahy is 5-3 with a 4.42 ERA this season and is going to become the fifth Cardinals pitcher to start 13 games tonight, meaning their rotation has stayed completely healthy all year. Leahy gave up a three spot in the first and wound up going four innings his last time out against the Reds, which is unusual for him as he has a 2.44 ERA in the first four innings and then usually runs into trouble after that. Leahy has a six-pitch mix and has had success with his breaking pitches, a slider at 89 and a curveball at 83. Well, as we get ready for the start of Game 1 between the Twins and the Cardinals, let's bring in the man who will be on the call this weekend as we are at the park, courtesy of Treasure Island Resort and Casino. Chris Atterbury and Danny Gladden join me live in the booth. And guys, it's sunny, it's 70, the fans are pouring in, the Twins are back at home, and they're facing a classic franchise in the Cardinals, one of the more young and exciting teams in the game right now. And Danny, Joe Ryan under the Friday night lights. Doesn't get much better than this.
4: Yeah, you got a marquee pitcher on the mound here for the Twins right now. So looking forward to seeing him kind of get back in that win column. He pitched a great game last time out against Kansas City. He's a guy that's going to give you multiple innings, quality starts. So you've got a good chance with him on the mound. It's just a matter of can they get enough offense to take the lead.
3: One of the things I love to watch is Joe Ryan is always good. But when he faces premier offensive players, it's almost like he raises his game to another level. He doesn't always win. We saw Murakami got him late in the ball game, but I'm excited to watch him face a couple of guys in the middle of this order. Alec Burleson, low-key, won a Silver Slugger last year as a utility guy, and Jordan Walker has always been thought of as a really talented player, and Danny, now he's become a really productive player.
4: Yeah, and they've got a nice little mix of contact guys that run the bases well. They put the ball in play. This is a good, sound St. Louis Cardinal team. And I'm looking forward to the challenge that Ryan's going to have against these guys. Pitches well at home, 3-2 at home with a nice little 2.6 ERA. So I like what's on the mound here tonight.
2: Yeah, no doubt about it. Should be fun to see this Cardinals team. We haven't seen them in 14 or 15 months. The Twins played them opening weekend last year in St. Louis, and they're a little bit ahead of schedule right now. As you guys assess the mix of Cardinals players in this lineup, we mentioned a few of the exciting ones. Walker, the guy who's made a massive step forward this year. What stands out in terms of the way they've won games this year? Because this is a roster that was not expected to compete, and they're well above 500 and in the playoff mix right now.
3: What stands out to me is defense. They're middle of the road in pretty much every category, pitching or offensively. They do have Jordan Walker ascending to be a star-type player. They have young players like Weatherhold at the top of the order. The bottom three guys in the order are all rookies, including Blaze Jordan making his debut. But defensively, you got a Gold Glover at short and Mason Winn. Weatherholt, the rookie second baseman, grades out through the ceiling defensively. And Nathan Church has been so good defensively in center, Danny, that Victor Scott got sent down, mm-hmm. who was already a premier defensive center fielder in his own right.
4: And they get you had mentioned Blaze Jordan making his major league debut. Numbers off the chart down in the minor leagues. Looking forward to him also. It's always fun to watch a guy make his major league debut, especially against the Minnesota Twins.
2: Yeah, good health for the Cardinals. They had to send Nolan Gorman down, who's one of their fundamental pieces to make room for Jordan, who makes his big league debut today. So good health. And you guys mentioned defense. That's been a problem for the Twins of late. Big errors mistakes, because everything was called a hit in Detroit. But Luke Keyshaw, some issues there at second base. Cody Clemens plays right field today. It feels obvious to say it, but the Twins have to play better defense to be able to get back to some winning ways.
4: Well, I think any team needs to play good defense. It complements your pitching. But, yeah, some of the plays that weren't made in Detroit, clearly some errors there, ruled a hit. But at the same time, you've got to make the plays you're supposed to make. And, again, Luke Keyshaw maybe being overloaded. He's a guy that's not going to shy away from the extra work he needs done. And, again, it's still a learning curve for Royce Lewis at first base over there. So that's always a key as well. It's going to hopefully come into play.
2: Yeah, we're going to have to keep an eye on some of the Twins players moving to different positions as this series and really the season goes along. But hopefully they can ratchet things up defensively and get some wins here this weekend. Guys, we appreciate the banter. As always, we'll see you for first pitch just after 7 o'clock. We have been at the park thanks to Treasure Island Resort and Casino, the exclusive casino partner of the Minnesota Twins. 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It's time to preview Chris's conversation with the manager. We begin by getting Derek Shelton's thoughts on St. Louis starter Kyle Leahy.
5: Fastball changeup. Fastball's in the mid 90s. Likes the changeup. We'll use it to both. You know, he's a guy that's had a good year for him. I think, you know, someone that kind of came on the scene and didn't know what the expectations going to be, and he's done a nice job.
2: Yeah, Leahy was a reliever in his first three big league seasons, but his move to the rotation this year seems to have stuck. Some more Cardinal talk with Chris and Shelty coming your way next. Gino takes us back to 1991 for a game where Danny set the spark. And last but not least, a health update on some Twin starting pitchers who aren't too far away from getting back to the big leagues. That's all tonight on your home for Twins baseball.
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3: We're here with Derek Shelton. Twins kick off a brief homestand with the St. Louis Cardinals. Cardinals come to town playing very good baseball. And, Shelton, we're playing a National League club here in the Cardinals who is having kind of a little bit of a ahead-of-schedule arrival. This was a team that everybody talked about rebuilding. They moved some pieces, and yet their young players have played really, really well, and they're playing with great confidence. When you look at what this club has done as you begin to scout them, what do you see?
5: Well, I mean, this is a team I'm actually pretty familiar with, having been in the National League Central the last 6 years. The thing that stands out to me first and foremost is Jordan Walker. You know, saw him a couple years ago. He was a young player that was trying to find his footing at the major league level and was scuffling. And now this guy is turning into, I think, what the Cardinal organization thought he was going to be. And then you topple that with Weatherholt, a kid they took just a few years ago from West Virginia, and you got a really good core. And then, you know, sometimes it takes a guy like Riley O'Brien, who's closing games for him at the end of games, that changes scenery, different place, and he takes off. But this is a really sound, fundamentally club. It's something they do very well, as well as anybody in baseball, probably throughout the history of the game. I mean, they created the farm system in St. Louis, so they've done a really good job in terms of the development of players.
3: When you talk about Walker, really, it's a great example of what's true for a lot of players, is that you show up, you have a ton of skills. This game is really, really hard, and it's really, really hard when you get to the major league level. And everybody's path is different. It's not just linear that you automatically get better. Is he a guy, is he as blossomed that you can look at and have some of your guys look and say, see, it's possible. You can take your lumps, take a punch, and come back and be really good.
5: Yeah, I think it's harder for like a current player if they haven't seen him. I mean, Mike Ribello and I, because we were with the Pirates, we saw him probably when he got to the big leagues. And I love your statement there that it's not linear, because if you'd have seen this guy 2 years ago, you'd have thought, wow, this is a long way off. And I think the development, the continue to work, you know, not knowing him, but like it's a different cat now. And he's a really good player. But yeah, sometimes it just doesn't come in the time frame that everybody externally thinks it's going to come in.
3: Tonight, as for your side, Joe Ryan gets the ball, and Joe has been Joe. He's kept you in every single ball game. Is it just a matter of making enough plays behind him, getting enough runs for him?
5: I think there's a combination of making the plays behind him and then just being able to finish games. And I think your point of that, of Joe being Joe. Joe has been really good. I mean, he's been really solid. He's done everything we've asked. You know, we just have to make sure that we help him out.
3: All right, that's Derek Shelton. We'll look for the Twins to do a nice job tonight on a Friday night at Target Field. Back to the studio.
2: Yeah, some interesting thoughts there from Shelty on Jordan Walker. We're going to hear from Walker directly on a Menards pregame lineup card a little bit later in the series. Well, when we return, we're jumping in the time machine for our Friday tradition. In today's 91 time capsule, the Dome rocks, Danny was running, the Yankees were losing, and Kent Herbeck was talking golf on the postgame interview. That's around the corner here on your home for Twins baseball.
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2: Twins and Cardinals coming up for you on this Friday night, and a Friday means that we celebrate the 35th anniversary of the 1991 World Series champion Twins. Let's see what Mark Janowski has unearthed in this week's 91 time capsule.
21: After finishing off sweeps of Baltimore and Cleveland at the Dome, the Twins were riding a 9-game win streak when the Yankees rolled into town to start a 3-game series on June 11th. And the Twins skipper knew a key would be to keep the Bombers from launching balls into the seats.
22: Our leadoff man, Tom Kelly. What does the scouting report tell you about the Yankees? They're running hot, winning 12 of their last 16.
23: They're hitting the ball out of the park. They're putting them instant runs on the board, and they're doing it late in the game. And they won some ball games late, and exciting type ball games, you know, where they hit a home run late and win the game. That's been their forte right now, is they're hitting some home runs. Mel Hall's having a great season. Mattingly's getting the bat working now. Pat Kelly hit a couple home runs. Roberto Kelly in center field, he hit a home run the other day. And of course, Kevin Moss. They got some people that can juice the ball, and we're going to have to really pitch well to beat them.
21: Unfortunately, Kevin Tappany did not keep the Yankees in the park. Mel Hall had a 2-run homer in the 7th. Roberto Kelly added a round tripper in the 8th, and New York led 3-1. Now, it was the latest in a game the Twins trailed at this point during the streak, but there would be a rally and a raucous atmosphere in the home half of the inning.
24: Right into John Habian's first pitch to Gladden. He bunts the ball down the third baseline. It's off the glove of Habian. Picks the ball up close to first. Not in time. Gladden beat it out, and the bases are loaded. Now blocked with a count of 3-1. Habian out of the set delivers. Low ball four, forces in a run. Now block walk. The 4-cent pinch runner Al Newman to cut the Yankee lead to 3-2. Back goes to third, Gladden to second. Now block on first, and Kirby Puckett now coming up.
21: Kirby struck out, but Herbie, who dug in against Greg Catteray, delivered.
24: Catteray, number 25, takes the sign. Here's the left-hander's pitch. Breaking ball swung on the bouncing ball into right field for a base hit. Max scores. Here comes the go-ahead run, Dane Gladden. He flies safely across the plate. The Twins lead 4-3. Ken Herbeck bounces one out of the reach of Mattingly at first base, a 2-run single.
21: The Twins added one more run, and then Aggie closed the door in the 9th.
24: 3-2, the count out here to Mel Hall with two out of the ninth inning. 5-3, the Twins have the lead. Rick Aguilera swings into the lineup. The payoff delivered to Hall is swung out, popped up. Right side of the infield, Herbeck moving over. Calling Herbeck, waiting. He has it. The Twins win 10 in a row. Hall pops to Herbeck to end the game. Three up and three down in the ninth. Final score, the Twins 5, the Yankees 3.
1: Big hit for the Twins tonight, a two-run single by Kent Herbeck off of left-hander Greg Carteret in the bottom of the eighth inning. It gave the Twins the lead, and they kept it, and they win by a score of 5-3. They did add an additional run and a bases-loaded walk to Gene Larkin in the bottom of the eighth. But Herbeck's two-run single put them ahead 4-3. He's our guest on the dugout interview portion of the Twins post-game report. Let's go to the dugout now with our conversation with Kent Herbeck. Kent Herbeck, first of all, the noise factor is back at the Metrodome, correct?
4: Correct. It was it got crazy there in the eighth inning. It was fun to hear the people screaming and hollering and standing up and clapping. That's good to have. It got us going, and we got lucky enough to win the ball game.
1: Now, you have faced four left-handed pitchers recently. You're 3-for-3 with a walk. You welcome the Port Siders in from that bullpen.
4: I don't know about that, John. I'm just getting used to it, I guess. Tommy's, got some confidence back in me. I'm swinging the bat pretty good, and I've got some confidence back in myself, and he's letting me take some swings off the left-handed pitchers in situations, and I'm getting lucky enough to sneaking some through.
1: Tell us about the at-bat with Carteret in the eighth inning.
4: Well, I was trying to hit the ball the other way. It was the first pitch I swung, and just trying to line the ball out in the outfield someplace, and I hit the ball down the left-field line. That's the one I wanted to stay fair, and he threw me a slider or a curveball on the second pitch, and I just got in front of it and snuck it by Mattingly down at first base.
1: What was the deal on the catch to end the game?
4: Well, it was one of those high ones, and I didn't hear anybody calling for it, and I didn't know if anybody saw it or not, so I said, heck, I'll take this one and finish this thing off.
1: You looked to me like you were just so pumped up you wanted that ball even if it was on the left side of the infield.
4: I would have chased it down someplace. It was an exciting game. It was fun to hear, like you say, the crowd cheering, and it was a great comeback win for us.
1: What about this sand wedge now before the game?
4: I didn't get to shoot, but I'm going to go out there and watch the guys Thursday a little bit.
1: Oh, good. Now, you were presented with a sand wedge by one of the golfers?
4: Yeah, Pete Jegerson gave me a sand wedge after it, and I traded him a sand wedge for a bat. Pretty good trade-off. I told him to take that bat and put it in his golf bag. It might bring us some luck the way we're going.
1: That's for sure. Now, you don't use a sand wedge. You're never in the trap anyway, are you?
4: That's true. You're okay. Right, John. Maybe I'll hang that one on the wall.
1: Congratulations on a big game. The Twins are really running hot. How do you view this streak? How do you look at it? What's the key here?
4: I think the key is that we're just not getting too high or too low. We're just staying at a pretty even keel, and the guys in the clubhouse are just taking one day at a time. There's no different feeling in the clubhouse. We just go out there and play the game, and if we're going to get beat, we're going to get beat. But we're playing hard enough and getting some breaks and winning some ball games, and the guys are just having a good time.
1: Thanks for joining us. Congratulations on a big game.
4: Thanks, John.
21: Herbeck's heroics helped the Twins to what was at the time just the fourth double-digit win streak in team history. The victory had the Twins sitting at 33-25, third place in the West, two games behind division-leading Oakland, just a half game back of California.
6: Now, besides the incredible run the Twins were on, the Twin Cities also playing host to the U.S. Open at Hazeltine National that week. Not sure how the sand wedge, which Herbeck mentioned in the postgame interview, treated the big fella. The bat did not bring Peter Jacobson the same kind of luck the Twins were having. Jacobson finished 12 strokes behind the winner, Payne Stewart. Gino will have another game from the streak in next Friday's 91 time capsule. When we come back, Jeremy Zoll updates us on some key Twins injuries, and then it's time for First Pitch. Twins and Cardinals tonight on your home for Twins baseball.
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6: John Vitas with you on the Menards pregame lineup card. Well, in his first year as the lead decision maker for the Twins, general manager Jeremy Zoll has made it a consistent tradition to sit down with the media during every homestand and give a full injury update, complete with details he reads straight from the team's medical reports. And today's newsworthy updates are the subject of our Twins storyline, brought to you by your select Heartland Chevy dealers. The updates were mostly encouraging, so we'd figure we'd knock out a few of the negative updates first, starting with relief pitcher Cole Sands, who's been out since April 29th with a forearm strain. He made a rehab outing on June 2nd, but has been shut down.
10: Cole Sands, came out of his rehab outing with some renewed symptoms and didn't recover the way that we were hoping there, or he was hoping. Based on how he continued to feel, we did have another MRI done yesterday, and we're going to have Dr. Camp review that today. So more updates once we get that reviewed.
6: Yeah, fair warning there in case the MRI does not go well. Two longer timelines were presented on a couple of big prospects, including right-hander James Elwanger. The Twins' third-round pick last year had been off to a great start with 11 shutout innings in single A, but after some rest and rehab, he began ramping back up, but then felt a sharp pain in his elbow. Zoll says they expect the end result to be surgery for Elwanger, but they'll wait to confirm that until after his next appointment. And the final not-so-exciting update is with Emmanuel Rodriguez, who ended up needing surgery on his thumb. They don't expect him to return to game action until August, as his timeline continues to get pushed out. As for the good news, and there's a fair amount of it, Alan Roden has played extremely well through four rehab games in Florida and could be sent to a higher level at the end of the weekend. And maybe even more encouraging, Roden could be getting some company in the Fort Myers lineup this weekend.
10: Walker Jenkins took four live ABs yesterday. He had six live ABs today. In turn, the plan is to have him DH for the muscles tomorrow and then play in the outfield on Sunday. We'll build up his number of innings that he's in the field, over this next stretch and see how he's progressing to determine an exact timeline.
6: Yeah, it sounds like Roden and Jenkins could be major league options for the Twins sooner rather than later. Ryan Jeffers is progressing well from his hamate surgery. Zoll said he's already begun catching and throwing drills. He's lifting in the weight room, and he started taking dry swings 2 days ago. Jeremy wouldn't provide a timeline on that, but it sounds like the starting catcher for the Twins is rapidly improving. Lefty Kendry Rojas, who has been down for only 2 weeks, will rev up with a live batting practice game tomorrow. Bailey Ober, who was shut down for 10 days after his elbow inflammation, has now played catch 2 days in a row. Zoll says he will progress to a mound in about 1 week. And last but not least,
10: Mick Abel, threw in his rehab assignment the other day, came out feeling good. He's scheduled for a bullpen tomorrow. We'll determine the next date for his next rehab based on how he recovers out of that pen, and have more for you at that point.
6: Yeah, Abel, who really turned heads in spring training and during a couple of great outings in the regular season, tossed three scoreless innings for St. Paul on Wednesday. He got stretched out to 47 pitches and outpitched Justin Verlander.
10: Feel really good about it. Mick came out of it feeling good. Got to see him yesterday in Detroit after came back up after the outing. So he was really encouraged. We were encouraged. Felt like, you know, went about as well as we could have hoped. And looking forward to, you know, getting him through these next few steps here.
6: A fully stretched out and healthy Mick Abel in the rotation in a week or two sounds really good. Our fingers are crossed for him and all of the guys battling back from injury. 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
3: This is manager Derek Shelton. 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
2: This ball crushed. Face of the wall, and see you later. Home run. Ryan Jeffers with a three-run shot to left center.
4: Back track out of here. Luke Keyshaw's first of the year.
2: Swung on a miss. He struck him out. That's number 10 for Taj Prep. Bradley has been brilliant.
4: It's that ball high in the air. Right field might have a chance. Get up, and out of here. Josh Bell's third of the year.
2: Swung on and pulled to the right side. Blue for a base hit. Brooks Lee, how about it? And it's 3-1 Minnesota Twins.
3: 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Now let's head live to the ballpark.
2: Well, good evening once again and welcome high atop Target Field. Chris Atterbury alongside the great Dan Gladden as the Twins host.